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4: A federal jury has found rapper Lil Durk not guilty of attempted murder for hire of rival rapper Quando Rondo.
5: Back in June of this year, prosecutors levied a ton more allegations, specifically two charges against Lil Durk involving racketeering and racketeering involving murder. Now, defense attorney Brian Steele and his team were able to win a legal argument and have those charges separated from this trial. So while there's an acquittal in this trial, there are still at least two charges against Lil Durk.
4: ABC News legal analyst Brian Buckmeyer. A trespasser stopped on a former vice president's property.
6: Former Vice President Kamala Harris's spokesperson tells ABC News her security personnel stopped a woman who trespassed onto her Malibu property on Friday night. Neither Harris nor her husband Doug Emhoff were at home. Sources tell ABC News private security stopped the woman and then called the LA County Sheriff's Department. The woman was on the property but did not reach the home. The woman agreed to leave voluntarily, complied when she was asked to leave, and was not arrested. Alex Stone, ABC News, Los Angeles.
4: A wildfire in Northern California has forced evacuations across Mendocino and Lake counties. The Lucas Fire has burned more than 3,400 acres since Thursday and is just 10% contained. Firefighters in the region are keeping an eye on strong winds that could cause a fire to grow. Some good news for consumers. Health officials declare the cyclospora outbreak linked to lettuce officially over. Dave Packer, ABC News.
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8: Well, that was a look at your world and national news here on your hometown station. Let's get a quick look at our forecast for tonight. Tonight, mostly cloudy with a low of around 40. Sunday, mostly cloudy through mid-morning, then becoming sunny with a high near 71. Sunday night, a slight chance of rain between 8 p.m. and 9 p.m. Cloudy, then becoming partly cloudy toward daybreak with a low of around 36. And currently, in the mining city, it's looking mostly cloudy and it's 72 degrees. 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
1: Good afternoon. With the information you need at 6:30, I'm Luke Nato. A work program at state prison helps inmates cope with incarceration. KPAX reports that Montana Correctional Enterprises offers job training in woodworking, agriculture, and more, giving inmates at the state prison a productive outlet and incentive to stay out of high-security housing. The program gives prisoners the motivation to avoid ending up in high-security areas where problematic inmates are constantly under guard and have limited freedom. The warden believes the MCE program, which hires about 180 inmates, will keep inmates on the straight and narrow road. Yellowstone National Park Superintendent Cam Sholey will be departing his post at the end of the month. After 8 years in the position, the National Park Service announced late Friday. The Montana Standard reports that the news of administrative change at the nation's first national park comes as the news organization Notice reported Secretary Doug Burgum has plans to reorganize the Park Service, which could result in cuts to scientific and wildlife monitoring programs. Similar reorganizations have been undertaken by the Trump administration at the Bureau of Land Management and U.S. Forest Service, including the relocation of headquarters and loss of staff. KBOW News Time is 6:32.
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1: Citizens Technical Environmental Committee will sponsor a tour of historic Pilot Butte Mine. The Montana Standard reports that individuals can meet the Citizens Technical Environmental Committee at the Granite Mountain Memorial on September 17th at 5 p.m. for a rugged one-mile walk through the Berkeley Pit, overburdened wasteland to the historic Pilot Butte Mine and wooden headframe. The walk will pass by the Granite Mountain Mines with its headframe, the place where the 1917 mine fire disaster started. The Pilot Butte also has an outsized role in managing the Butte Mine flooding Superfund site. Let's get a quick look at our forecast for tonight. Tonight, mostly cloudy with a low of around 40. Sunday, mostly cloudy through mid-morning, then becoming sunny with a high near 71. And Sunday night, a slight chance of rain between 8 p.m. and 9 p.m. Cloudy, then becoming partly cloudy toward daybreak with a low of around 36. Currently in the mining city, it's looking mostly cloudy outside, and it's 72 degrees. With the information you need at 6:33, I'm Luke Nato. 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

0: Stella Langley, Be Her, here on your hometown station. 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
2: Well, that was a look at your world and national news here on your hometown station. Let's get a quick look at our forecast for tonight. Tonight, mostly cloudy with a low of around 40. Sunday, mostly cloudy through mid-morning, then becoming sunny with a high near 71. And Sunday night, a slight chance of rain between 8 p.m. and 9 p.m. Cloudy, then becoming partly cloudy with toward daybreak with a low of around 36. Currently in the mining city, it is partly cloudy and it's 71 degrees. Let's get some music going with Dierks Bentley. What was I thinking? 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

0: Garth Brooks, Friends in Low Places, here on your hometown station. Coming up, we got Luke Combs. 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
1: Good evening. With the information you need at 7:30, I'm Luke Nato. A work program at state prison helps inmates cope with incarceration. KPAX reports that Montana Correctional Enterprises offers job training in woodworking, agriculture, and more, giving inmates at the state prison a productive outlet and incentive to stay out of high-security housing. The program gives prisoners the motivation to avoid ending up in high-security areas where problematic inmates are constantly under guard and have limited freedom. The warden believes the MCE program, which hires about 180 inmates, will keep inmates on the straight and narrow road. Yellowstone National Park Superintendent Cam Scholey will be departing his post at the end of the month after 8 years in the position, the National Park Service announced late on Friday. The Montana Standard reports that the news of administrative change at the nation's first national park comes as the news organization Notice reported Interior Secretary Doug Burgum has plans to reorganize the Park Service, which could result in cuts to scientific and wildlife monitoring programs. Similar reorganizations have been undertaken by the Trump administration at the Bureau of Land Management and U.S. Forest Service, including the relocation of headquarters and loss of staff. KBOW News Time is 7:32.
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1: Citizens Technical Environmental Committee will sponsor a tour of historic Pilot Butte Mine. The Montana Standard reports that individuals can meet the Citizens Technical Environmental Committee at the Granite Mountain Memorial on September 17th at 5 p.m. for a rugged one-mile walk through the Berkeley Pit overburden wasteland to the historic Pilot Butte Mine and wooden headframe. The walk will pass by the Granite Mountain Mine with its headframe, the place where the 1917 disaster started. The Pilot Butte also has an outsized role in managing the Butte Mine flooding Superfund site. Let's get a quick look at our forecast for tonight. Tonight, mostly cloudy with a low of around 40. Sunday, mostly cloudy through mid-morning, then becoming sunny with a high near 71. And Sunday night, a slight chance of rain between 8 p.m. and 9 p.m. Cloudy, then becoming partly cloudy toward daybreak with a low of around 36. Currently in the mining city, it is looking like clear skies, and it's 66 degrees. With the information you need at 7:33, I'm Luke Nato. 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

0: Zach Top, South of Sanity, here on your hometown station. Coming up, we're going to be listening to Russell Dickerson. He's going to love you like I used to. 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
1: 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They have now discovered a new terrain of technology. 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We are going to be adapting to this new computer system on November 2nd, 2026. 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

Jackson Dean, Don't Come Looking, here on your hometown station. 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
1: ABC KBOW. News. I'm Dave Packer. With fuel prices already skyrocketing, Saudi Arabia turning off another spigot and blaming Iran-backed Houthis.
2: Saudi Arabia has shut a major pipeline which links the Gulf to the Red Sea. The Saudis believe multiple drone attacks launched from inside Iraq damaged the pipeline. Iraq has condemned the attacks and no one has claimed responsibility yet. Saudi saying right now the kingdom will not retaliate.
1: ABC's Lama Hassan, all this affecting fuel prices here at home. The price of gas up 3.9% in August. National average per gallon of gas sitting at $4.30. Jumping 18 cents in a week, according to Gas Buddy, and the national average for diesel hitting $6.
3: Economists warn high diesel prices mean higher costs for shipping goods. This will hit the wallets of Americans as the price of everyday items go up. With inflation sitting at 3.4%, the latest government data showing paychecks aren't keeping up. Wages down 0.3% compared to a year ago when adjusted for inflation.
1: ABC's Jacqueline Lee in Ireland. President Trump met by protesters with drums. Earlier today, a meeting with the Irish Prime Minister where he was asked his opinion about Irish reunification.
4: It's going to happen eventually.
5: Mr. President,
4: you know what? It's going to happen eventually. It will happen now.
1: Those comments sparking a great deal of debate as he heads to his resort in the West Coast. He attended the Irish Open Golf Tournament. The CEO of Anthropic said Saturday the artificial intelligence industry should slow down to give safety measures time to catch up. Without it, Dario Amade warned an AI could be capable within 6 to 12 months of leading a swarm that could take over the entire internet, adding left unchecked, it could outrun our ability to understand and control these systems. In separate posts on X, both AI founder, OpenAI founder Sam Altman and Grok leader Elon Musk say that they agree. Celine Dion returning to the stage in Paris after a four-year break from performing. You're listening to ABC News.
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1: Officials declaring the cyclospora outbreak.

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1: Well, that was a look at your world and national news here on your hometown station. Let's get a quick look at our forecast for tonight. Tonight, mostly cloudy with a low of around 40. Sunday, mostly cloudy through mid-morning, then becoming sunny with a high near 71. And Sunday night, a slight chance of rain between 8 p.m. and 9 p.m. Cloudy, then becoming partly cloudy toward daybreak with a low of around 36. And currently, in the mining city, it's looking like clear skies and it's 65 degrees. 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

0: Brett Young here tonight, here on your hometown station, tonight on KBOW. 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
1: Good evening. With the information you need at 8:30, I'm Luke Nato. A work program at state prison helps inmates cope with incarceration. KPAX reports that Montana Correctional Enterprises offers job training in woodworking, agriculture, and more, giving inmates at the state prison a productive outlet and incentive to stay out of the high-security housing. The program gives prisoners the motivation to avoid ending up in high-security areas where problematic inmates are constantly under guard and have limited freedom. The warden believes the MCE program, which hires about 180 inmates, will keep inmates on the straight and narrow road. Yellowstone National Park Superintendent Cam Scholey will be departing his post at the end of the month after 8 years in the position, the National Park Service announced late on Friday. The Montana Standard reports that the news of administrative change at the nation's first national park comes as the news organization Notice reported Interior Secretary Doug Burgum has plans to reorganize the Park Service, which could result in cuts to scientific and wildlife monitoring programs. Similar reorganizations have been undertaken by the Trump administration at the Bureau of Land Management and U.S. Forest Service, including the relocation of headquarters and the loss of staff. KBOW News Time is 8:32.
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1: Citizens Technical Environmental Committee will sponsor a tour of historic Pilot Butte Mine. The Montana Standard reports that individuals can meet the Citizens Technical Environmental Committee at the Granite Mountain Memorial on September 17th at 5 p.m. for a rugged one-mile walk through the Berkeley Pit overburden wasteland to the historic Pilot Butte Mine and wooden headframe. The walk will pass by the Granite Mountain Mine with its headframe, the place where the 1917 mine fire disaster started. The Pilot Butte also has an outsized role in managing the Butte Mine flooding Superfund site. Let's get a quick look at our forecast for tonight. Tonight is going to be mostly cloudy with a low of around 40. Sunday, mostly cloudy through mid-morning, then becoming sunny with a high near 71. And Sunday night, a slight chance of rain between 8 p.m. and 9 p.m. Cloudy, then becoming partly cloudy toward daybreak with a low of around 36. Currently in the mining city, it's looking like clear skies and it's 63 degrees. With the information you need at 8:33, I'm Luke Nato. 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

0: Kip Moore, something about a truck, here on your hometown station. 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
2: President Trump again calling on the Smithsonian to make multiple changes, including the installation of a George Washington statue and the creation of a five-year exhibition honoring Washington. ABC's Stephen Portnoy.
3: Well, the president wants the museum to display multiple tributes to George Washington, including that 11-foot statue that was recently featured at the Freedom 250 Grand Prix, and ultimately a 30-foot Washington Colossus in place of an existing sculpture in front of the museum. All of it ahead of the 300th anniversary of George Washington's birth, which is coming up in 2032.
2: Do you notice something missing from this year's Atlantic hurricane season? Hurricanes.
4: No Atlantic hurricanes have formed this year, and none are likely in the coming days.

0: The National Hurricane Center, due to an enormous El Nino warming the Pacific. A state university at Albany, New York, atmospheric science professor cited a triple whammy of winds that decapitate a storm, dry air that starves it, and downward pushing winds that basically stomp it.
1: ABC's Chuck Sievertson. The Big Easy won't be taking it easy on anyone taking part in a street takeover. New Orleans says it's been monitoring social media, and they're ready to arrest anyone taking part in street takeover events this weekend. The FBI's been tagged in. FBI New Orleans Special Agent in Charge Jonathan Tapp.
2: But if you plan to come here to engage in criminal activity or threaten public safety, we will do everything in our power to protect our community.
1: Authorities say they'll be checking for outstanding warrants and other violations. Dave Packer, ABC News.
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7: 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Let's get a quick look at our forecast for tonight. Tonight, mostly cloudy with a low of around 40. Sunday, mostly cloudy through mid-morning, then becoming sunny with a high near 71. And Sunday night, a slight chance of rain between 8 p.m. and 9 p.m. Cloudy, then becoming partly cloudy toward daybreak with a low of around 36. Currently, in the mining city, it's looking like clear skies and it's 60 degrees. 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
1: Good evening. With the information you need at 9:30, I'm Luke Nato. A work program at state prison helps inmates cope with incarceration. KPAX reports that the Montana Correctional Enterprises offers job training in woodworking, agriculture, and more, giving inmates at the state prison a productive outlet and incentive to stay out of high-security housing. The program gives prisoners the motivation to avoid ending up in high-security areas where problematic inmates are constantly under guard and have limited freedom. The warden believes the MCE program, which hires about 180 inmates, will keep inmates on the straight and narrow road. Yellowstone National Park Superintendent Cam Scholey will be departing his post at the end of the month after 8 years in the position, the National Park Service announced late Friday. The Montana Standard reports that the news of administrative change at the nation's first national park comes as the news organization Notice reported Interior Secretary Doug Burgum has plans to reorganize the Park Service, which could result in cuts to scientific and wildlife monitoring programs. Similar reorganizations have been undertaken by the Trump administration at the Bureau of Land Management and U.S. Forest Service, including the relocation of headquarters and loss of staff. KBOW News Time is 9:32.
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1: Citizens Technical Environmental Committee will sponsor a tour of historic Pilot Butte Mine. The Montana Standard reports that individuals can meet the Citizens Technical Environmental Committee at the Granite Mountain Memorial on September 17th at 5 p.m. for a rugged one-mile walk through the Berkeley Pit overburden wasteland to the historic Pilot Butte Mine and wooden headframe. The walk will pass by the Granite Mountain Mine with its headframe, the place where the 1917 mine fire disaster started. The Pilot Butte also has an outsized role in managing the Butte Mine flooding Superfund site. Let's get a quick look at our forecast for tonight. Tonight is going to be looking mostly cloudy with a low of around 40. Sunday, mostly cloudy through mid-morning, then becoming sunny with a high near 71. And Sunday night, a slight chance of rain between 8 p.m. and 9 p.m. Cloudy, then becoming partly cloudy toward daybreak with a low of around 36. Currently, in the mining city, it's looking like clear skies and it's 59 degrees. With the information you need at 9:36, I'm Luke Nato. 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

0: Helena to Dillon, from Missoula to Bozeman, you're tuned to the News Authority, KBOW Butte. 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
1: When George, Garth, Tim, and Alan rule the charts. Reba, Faith, and Shania filled arenas with a new voice in country. It was traditional. It was rockin'. Combine all that, and you had an explosion of the music of our lives. This is K-Todd Classic Country.
0: 2 hours of the best country music on the radio. I'm Todd. We start with 1993 and a song from Lori Morgan.

0: Joe has had his moments. Two balls and two strikes on him. Here's the pitch on the way. A swing and a belt. Left field. Way back. Blue Jays win it. The Blue Jays are World Series champions as Joe Carter hits a three-run home run in the ninth inning, and the Blue Jays have repeated as World Series champions. Touch them all, Joe. You'll never hit a bigger home run in your life.
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2: 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Garth Mania was still in full bloom. One of Garth's big hits in 1993 was called That Summer on Cape Cod Classic Country.
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0: finds heels there, and everything that glitters is not gold. It's K-Todd Classic Country. 2 hours of nothing but the best country music on the radio. Coming up, another couple of highlight songs from the year 1993. One of those from a man who was once married to Lori Morgan. That song is coming up next on K-Todd.
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0: Highlighting songs from 1993 this hour on K-Todd Classic Country. Once married to Lori Morgan, he is Sammy Kershaw. And his only number one song was this one, She Don't Know She's Beautiful, on K-Todd Classic Country.

Kershaw his number one from 1993. And She Don't Know She's Beautiful. It's K-Todd Classic Country. Paul Davis, Paul Overstreet, and Tanya Tucker. And I Won't Take Less Than Your Love.

0: these guys get a whiff of this?
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0: 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It's K-Todd Classic Country. Every week we bring you the best country music from the 80s, 90s, and beyond. 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
1: Jimmy.

0: yes with an exclamation point, of course. Chad Brock and K-Todd Classic Country. More great country memories coming up, including some more highlight music from 1993. Got one next from a man who's been inducted into the Country Music Hall of Fame and is often called the King of Country. He's next on K-Todd.
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0: classic country, there's a classic for sure for you from Kenny Rogers and the Coward of the County. When we return, we've got another full hour of K-Todd Classic Country, and we highlight songs from family bands of country. Oh, we'll have Alabama play some Judds, the Bellamy Brothers, the Forrester Sisters, all coming up next hour.
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10: 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Why not start with Alabama? Founded by Randy Owen, his cousin Teddy Gentry, and their other cousin Jeff Cook.

0: start the Family Feud. And now, here is the star of the Family Feud, Richard Dawson.
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4: Man, some silly things said on that show back in the Richard Dawson days. That's Family Feud, and this is Family Bands of Country on K-Todd Classic Country. Mother and daughter Naomi and Wynonna, the judge.

hits there. Why Not Me, family bands of country music. More of those coming up a little later on K-Todd. Me to the Middle. Here's Diamond Rio.

0: Appreciate your wood there. That's X's and O's. It's K-Todd Classic Country. We are highlighting all those great family bands of country. And when we return, it's a duo whose father used to play in a Western swing band. And their sister liked rock and roll. They're a combination of rock and country. And they're next.
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6: 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But you've seen that movie, I guess, right? It's Family Bands of Country Music from Lookout Mountain, Georgia. It's the Forrester Sisters, one of their biggies. It's I Fell in Love Again Last Night on Cape Todd Classic Country.

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0: 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It's K-Time Classic Country. When we return, more of those highlight songs this hour from family bands of country music. As a matter of fact, the lead singer of the next family band used to play for the University of Houston as a wide receiver. We've got their song coming up next on K-Time Classic Country.
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0: Former wide receiver of the University of Houston, that's Larry Gatlin with the Gatlin Brothers. It's Talking to the Moon on

Gatlin, the Gatlin Brothers Band from Seminole, Texas, and that is Talking to the Moon. Family bands of country music on K-Todd Classic Country, another one. Coming up in just a bit now, Lone Star and Come Crying to Me.

0: you're a child of the 80s, you probably know this theme song by heart. And tuned in every week to spend time with the Seabirds. Alan Thicke. Joanna Kearns. Kirk Cameron. Tracy Gold. And Jeremy Miller.
1: 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He always had gas.
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0: He wants to open up models to external regulators and establish industry safety standards. OpenAI CEO Sam Altman and XAI head Elon Musk have both signaled their support for the idea on social media. Mike Dubusky, ABC News.
1: It comes after an Anthropic researcher resigned this week, a warning that the industry isn't doing enough to mitigate the risks of the technology. Reaction in Ireland as President Trump, during his visit with Irish Prime Minister Michael Martin, suggested that Ireland should be reunified.
2: I don't want to cause any problems, but I will tell you, I'd love to see it unified. I have friends on both sides, great people. They're Irish people. How can they be bad, right? I'd love to see it unified.
1: Trump's comments were met with opposition by many Irish leaders. Ulster Unionist Party leader John Burroughs shared a similar sentiment, saying, quote, Northern Ireland, not a pawn in Trump's fallout with the UK. While in Ireland, President Trump gave this justification for the war in Iran.
2: They were 2 weeks away from having a nuclear weapon.
1: Meanwhile, new concerns about the global supply of oil as the Iran-backed Houthi rebels advance. ABC's Lama Hassan.
3: In their lightning offensive, you can see them advancing from town to town, from the air and on the ground. The Houthis battling Saudi-backed pro-Yemeni government forces in capturing the critical Red Sea port of Al-Mocha and effectively moving in on the Bab el-Mandeb Strait. That's the vital waterway in the region, which is a key shipping route that links Asia and Europe.
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day, Potts Farm was a place to go. 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Them old

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mostly cloudy in the afternoon with a high near 71, a slight chance of rain on Sunday evening with a low around 36. There is a red flag warning in effect tomorrow from 12 noon until 9 p.m. Monday, mostly sunny with a high near 58, and we close out Monday night with patchy fog, otherwise mostly clear with a low around 34. That was your KBOW weather.

0: We've got the greatest country hits here for you on KBOW. Hey, it's meteorologist Jeff Womack. 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
1: Time for the overnight weather on KBOW. Mostly cloudy with a low around 40. Sunday, mostly cloudy in the afternoon with a high near 71. A slight chance of rain on Sunday evening with a low around 36. There is a red flag warning in effect tomorrow from 12 noon until 9 p.m. Monday, mostly sunny with a high near 58. And we close out Monday night with patchy fog, otherwise mostly clear with a low around 34. That was your KBOW weather.

0: 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Yeah, you know those crazy people that host trivia on Fridays on Party Line? Yeah, that's us. Hey, if you know Who Framed Roger Rabbit or the state flower of Montana, this show might be for you. 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

0: 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And many of you have been with me that entire time. 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
1: 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I'm Red Steagall here in the bunkhouse with Jake and Badger and old Dan and Leon and all the rest of the boys. And this is a legend show. Corky Bryan was a legend. He was a cowman. He was a wonderful cowboy. And he knew the cow business in the Hawaiian Islands. He lived there all of his life and ran some of the biggest ranches. And he left us not long ago, and we miss him greatly. Corky was a very dear friend, and we had a lot of good times together. So stay with us and ride with us through the rangelands of the West as we explore the life of the American cowboy through his poetry and his songs. Cowboy Corner is brought to you by our friends at 4-6 Ranches. 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Well, boys, before we listen to Corky tell his stories in his own voice one more time, let's play one of our songs called The Wire and the Rail. Are you ready?
2: Yep.
1: Let's go.

0: The Wire and the Rail, two of the three things that changed the West. And it was written by a fella out in California. And we're really proud to be able to record it and play it for you folks on the air. The Wind, the Wire, and the Rail were the three things that changed everything and brought all the ranching country together. You folks stay with us. We'll be right back with more of Cowboy Corner. The horses that built a legacy are coming back to Guthrie, Texas. Join the legendary Return to the Ramuda Horse Sale at the historic 4-6 Ranch. 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Experience the atmosphere, the horses, and the tradition that makes the Return to the Ramuda unlike any other sale in the country. Mark your calendars for September 26th in Guthrie, Texas. The August-September issue of Cowboys and Indians magazine is on your newsstand right now. The cover story is Dream Team. Go behind the chutes and into the arena with America's bull riding A-team, the Arizona Ridge Riders. And go in the extra miles, go inside the grueling sport of the ultra marathon, and find out why more and more men and women are going to great lengths to test their physical and mental mettle. Wonder Women. From basketball to rodeo to mixed martial arts, these native female athletes are making history and making their mark on their respective sports. And the Open Range, learn where to catch a wave in Texas, discover idyllic acreage in Idaho, and explore fly fishing with the Awkward Angler. That's Cowboys and Indian Magazine, bringing you the beauty, the grandeur, and the drama of the American West six times a year.
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2: You're listening to Cowboy Corner. I'm Red Steigall here in the bunkhouse with Buck and Badger and all the boys, and my special guest, my special friend from the Big Island of Hawaii, and the Parker Ranch, Mr. Corky Bryan. Corky, thanks for coming back to see us.
3: Sure,
2: we're tickled you were coming.
3: It's sure my pleasure, Red.
2: Here comes Badger with that hot cup of coffee. I know you want some coffee.
3: I'd sure love to have some of it.
2: Corky, when you were here last time, we were talking about the history of the Parker Ranch, and I want to continue that a little bit because it has a very rich history. The family continued owning the ranch up until Richard Smart died.
3: That's correct.
2: And then it's in a trust now. And tell us a little bit about what that trust benefits.
3: Well, the trust was set up by Mr. Smart in the late 60s. It's changed a little bit over the years, but there are five beneficiaries to the trust. They all are part of the town of Waimea or Kamuela. There's a hospital, a brand new regional hospital, a medical center, two private schools, Parker School and Hawaii Preparatory Academy, and then an outfit called the Hawaii Community Foundation. And the Hawaii Community Foundation is kind of a clearinghouse for gift giving in Hawaii, where a foundation or a person or someone can give money to this foundation, and they in turn will give it to nonprofit organizations throughout the state. And Richard, any monies that go from the ranch to the Hawaii Community Foundation is earmarked to come back to the town of Waimea or Kamuela. And so this way, really, the town owns the ranch. They are the beneficiaries of the ranch.
2: And it continues to operate as a cattle ranch, and it's always operated as a cattle ranch. Has it diminished in size considerably, or has it grown? It's grown considerably since John Palmer Parker was alive, of course.
3: Yes.
2: And Mr. Carter put most of that country together?
3: Yes. What happened was, actual acreage size has diminished a bit. There

0: There's some other holdings that we had over the years in other parts of that island, but right now we're running around a little over 220,000 acres. Our cow numbers are a lot higher than they'd ever been. We're looking to breed probably 22,000 mother cows this year.
1: So with those 22,000 mother cows and all the offspring and everything you have there, you're on what, 35 to 40,000 head?
0: Yeah, there's at any one time we'll be 35,000 to 40,000 on the ranch, and then we've got cattle that we've got up here on the mainland, probably 8 to 12,000 cattle at any one time.
1: So that's a lot of cattle.
0: Yeah, it is.
1: Let's play another song right now. I want to play The Old Cowboy by a fellow named Tim Ryan, who has a brand new album on Warner Western Records. You want to listen to this?
0: I sure would.
1: All right.
2: He had his whiskey, and I had my tape recorder. He said, "Son, say when you're set to go." So you want a story about the old-time cowboys?

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He said, there's still some things an old cowboy can do. Well, you've got words to write and maybe some sweet things just waiting.

0: That's a great song. Tim does a wonderful job. He's a great, great singer and a great songwriter, and I really do like that song, The Old Cowboy. And remember, Tim Ryan records for Warner Western Records, so if you're in your record store and you're looking for a good cowboy album, Tim Ryan's a good one. Now, Corky, we know today that you ship those cattle by airplane.
1: Yes.
0: You know, that's kind of inconceivable for some folks, but you have containers you put them in 747s.
1: That's right.
0: And ship them to the mainland or ship them to somewhere else. You could ship them to any part of the world.
1: Yeah, that's right.
0: And then you also put them in containers and put them on big ships and
1: bring them
0: over here. Now, there was no slaughterhouse on Hawaii, on the island of Hawaii, was there?
1: There was. There was a small one, but they only were killing cows and bulls and those kinds of things. There was.
0: So the majority of the cattle from the Parker Ranch had to go somewhere else for sale.
1: That's correct.
0: And so did most of those go to Oahu?
1: Yes, we had that slaughterhouse and feed yard there on Oahu. So all the young cattle went to Oahu for feeding and processing, and then that's where the big market was. 80% of the population in the islands are on Oahu, so we took the cattle to the population, basically.
0: Okay, now, one interesting thing that I don't know that we can describe this on the radio, but you folks try to visualize this. Tell us how they moved those cattle from the island itself, from the land, out to the ship.
1: Oh, in the old days, you mean?
0: In the old days.
1: Oh, in the old days.
0: I think this is one of the most fascinating things I've ever heard.
1: Well, all the cattle were shipped to that slaughter plant in Honolulu, which was the big one built in 1909. They walked the cattle down to a beach, really, just to a beach. There were no piers or anything. They walked into a beach, to a holding pen there, and the cowboys would put a rope around their horns or around their neck, and they'd lead them into the water. Now, leading is a kind of a misnomer.
0: Yes.
1: They really jerked them into the ocean, and they always had a couple of dogs there to help them along, to coax them into the water, and they swam them out to a longboat, you know, the old longboats, like a whaling longboat, and they would tie those animals up to the side of that longboat by the horns or by the neck or whatever, keep their head up. And then I've seen pictures of in the later days they had a little motor on it, but in the early days they just had a long line that went out to that big ship, a steamship sitting out in the deeper water, where they just literally long lined and pulled that boat right out to the ship. And then they put slings under these cattle and this hoisted them up one by one into the waiting steamship there, and had pins in the steamship and all that sort of thing. And I think one of the old timers, when we were shipping cattle to Canada a few years ago, we were loading 2,500 cattle in about 6 or 7 hours, and he says, "By golly," he says, "you know, we do 200 a day, and we thought we were doing the greatest job in the world."
0: Well, by golly, they were.
1: Yeah.
0: And I've seen pictures of those horses leading those cattle out there, and those were big old high-headed horses. They had to keep their head out of the water.
1: Oh, they sure did. They sure did. And they had special horses for shipping. They had special saddles that didn't have any cover. The cowboys were just sitting on a piece of wood with a burlap cinch wrapped around them, and off they'd go. But most of those horses were all part heavy, as you could imagine. And,
0: yeah.
1: And because they were pulling, you know, 1,000, 1,500-pound bulls and stuff at one time.
0: That's amazing, and I've seen pictures of it, and it still just absolutely fascinates me. You folks stay with us. We'll be right back with more of Cowboy Corner and my special guest from the Parker Ranch in Hawaii, my dear friend, Mr. Corky Bryant.
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0: We're back with more of Cowboy Corner on KBOW, Butte's hometown station. This portion of Cowboy Corner is brought to you by our friends at Cowboys and Indians Magazine, the premier magazine of the West. 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I'm Red Stegall here in the bunkhouse with Buck and Badger and all the boys and my dear friend Corky Bryan from the Parker Ranch on the Big Island of Oahu. And it is a magnificent ranch, and I love to go out there with you. And
1: we love having you, Red.
0: Oh, it's really a treat, and as some people would say, at night you can see lots of fine ghosts out there. I mean, you just feel the presence of all the people who have been a part of that lifestyle. We haven't touched on this, and I want to tell the folks where the name, is it Paniolo or Paniolo?
1: Paniolo.
0: Paniolo. Tell us where that came from.
1: Well, when Mr. Parker wanted to really get into the cattle business, and it was around 1847 when it happened, the King Kamehameha III was in charge of everything at that time, and he was able to talk the king into bringing three vaqueros from California to Hawaii, because Parker knew that he could not do justice to what he wanted to do with just shooting these cattle and butchering them, so they needed to learn how to become cowboys. So they hired these three Mexican vaqueros from California and took them to Hawaii. Now, there's lots of different reason things that people think, well, where did Paniolo come from? And some people think it's because that was just the Hawaiian way word for Espanol, which was Spanish. Mm-hmm. Or some people say that it was because of the kerchiefs that they used to wear. And I can't remember exactly what the Spanish for that is, but it was very similar to that. And so the Hawaiians were very good at adapting their language to whatever language they happened to be running into at the time. So those are two of the theories on how Paniolo came by.
0: So those guys taught them how to handle cattle.
1: Oh, they did. And our riggings, even today, and a lot of the riatas that we call, mm-hmm. we just call them hide ropes, or kaula'ili is the Hawaiian word for the skin rope. Kaula is skin, the rope, and the ili is a skin. So if they, we still use a very, our saddles are very similar to the old Spanish style saddles with the big pommels and the high backs and naked covering. And we don't completely cover our saddles like most of the Western saddles you see.
0: So the big apple horn, the big wooden horn.
1: Big wooden horns. And a rawhide wrapped around that horn and goes down and holds the rings for your cinch are all still made out of rawhide. So they had a tremendous effect. And, of course, being able to ride the horses and use the horses for that. But they also brought the Spanish guitar and the ukulele, which the Hawaiians immediately adapted to.
0: And make beautiful music.
1: They sure do.
0: And the songs are so, so beautiful. The lyrics, I don't understand the lyrics because I don't. Aloha is about the end of my understanding of the Hawaiian language, but it's a beautiful language and it rolls off your tongue.
1: Sure.
0: And when you guys sing it, and I've heard you sing it too. You're a great, great guitarist and a great singer. And when you sing those songs, they just roll out of your mouth. They're beautiful, beautiful songs.
1: You know, and they're very Western, too. And there's lots of similarities between Western music and Hawaiian music. And because they generally talk about the beauties of the islands or the scenery or wherever you are. And, mm-hmm. and women, of course.
0: Yeah,
1: and,
0: of course.
1: You know, those kinds of things.
0: That's part of the scenery.
1: That's right.
0: And there's some awful good ropers over there, I'll tell you. When I get a chance to go over and we go out to Bill White's place, our buddy Bill White, yeah. and rope with Zane Gunn, all those guys, it's really a treat because yeah. they send fabulous horses and fabulous ropers. Well, let's play another song now. I want to do The Campfire Has Gone Out by our good friend, Mr. Don Edwards. And Don was over your way.
1: Yes, we enjoyed having him.
0: Not long ago. He's a great singer, my favorite cowboy singer in the whole world. So let's listen to The Campfire.

0: that song was written as a poem, Corky, years and years and years ago, by a fellow who lived up in Nebraska.
1: Mm-hmm.
0: And he was an uncle to a good friend of mine, and I'm sorry that I can't remember the name. But anyhow, it's a wonderful song, and Don does a great job of it. I want to talk a little bit about the Parker Ranch horses. You've imported some stallions that have tremendous bloodlines and tremendous working cow horse bloodlines. And tell us a little bit about your stallion battery and how you select your mares.
1: Well, we're very, very fortunate that we've been able to find some fairly good stallion horses over the last several years. We've got a grandson of Dash for Cash that came out of California. We're just starting to ride his colts right now. We 2 years ago, we got a grandson of Zanpar Bar, and so we're really excited about that. His babies are just hit. We're just weaning them this year. We also have an old line Driftwood Blanton's Drifter, Lucky Blanton kind of a horse that we really are pleased with. The cowboys love him. He's just a good using kind of a horse. And then we've got a little Doc Bar horse that cowboys really love him for work in the pen. So we're really fortunate. We breed about 50 mares a year. The foals are weaned, halter broken, and then turned out up on the mountain for a year, come back as two-year-olds, and we contract with fellows to ride those colts and fillies for 30 days. Our livestock manager, Robbie Hine, will go through those fillies and discuss their temperament as well as their confirmation stuff with the people that are riding them, and he'll pick potential broodmares out of those fillies at 2 years old. So really, if the filly's the kind of horse we like and has got the kind of temperament we think is really appropriate, that horse will never see the cowboy string. So they're put in the broodmare band, and then those after the 30 days, those horses are turned back out on the mountain again. They'll come back in at three, and at that time, the cowboys will be able to pick a horse to ride, and the Randy and Reeman, who's done a lot of our riding lately, and you know Joel Nelson too, of course.
0: Joel and Randy real well,
1: and they both do a wonderful job. Anyway, they'll write up a little critique on these horses, so the cowboys are now starting to pay attention to the critiques that these boys are riding for them, and start picking on what these Randy and Joel will say about these horses. It's quite a bit different than it used to be when it was just 5 and 6 and 7 year old unbroke horses bringing the round pen and put a panimaka, which is a blind, on them, and get on and let her rip, you know.
0: Well, I think most people are getting away from that, and that was the accepted way to do it, and there's still some cowboys out there that love to do it that way. But I think most people are going to a gentler manner of handling horses, and I think it improves the utility of their animals, and they last a little longer.
1: And it sure saves on the workman's compensation.
0: It saves on the workman's compensation. It saves on cowboy hides, and it saves the horses. And you have such a large stallion battery and such a good one that you don't have any problems with inbreeding in any of your breeding programs, because you can take those mares, those daughters of that Lucky Blanton horse, over to the Doc Bar horse.
1: Sure.
0: Do you still have the son of Little Peppy?
1: Yeah, we do. We haven't used him the last couple of years, but and I don't know what Robbie's going to be doing with that horse, but we still have that horse there.
0: I saw some pretty horses, pretty colts by him.
1: Yeah, he did throw some good ones.
0: Well, Corky, the Parker Ranch hopefully will live for a long, long, long time and benefit the people of Waimea and Camuela, whichever you want to call it, and provide a home for cowboys, and so that image of the American cowboy is still very much alive in Hawaii, even though most of those guys wear tennis shoes and tank tops and baseball caps there. I'll tell you, I would put them up against any cowboys anywhere else in the world, because they can handle cattle and they can handle horses, and they love it.
1: They're
0: as much at home in a saddle as anybody you've ever met in your life, and most folks don't think of Hawaii in that light. They think of the beaches and the palm trees and the big fashionable hotels, but they don't think about there being a way of life there that we hold very dear in West Texas.
1: Well, we hold it dear in Hawaii too.
0: I know you do. Corky, thanks again for coming to see us. And I want you to know the latch string is always out. There's always a horse saddle for you, and there's always hot coffee in the cup. And I'll guarantee you, if you'll stay for supper, there'll be a big beefsteak.
1: Well, I'll tell you what, Red. I'll come here anytime. It's sure been a pleasure, and, you know, the same goes to you when you come to Hawaii.
0: I'm looking forward
1: to it. Put on the luau for you.
0: All right, I'm looking forward to it. You folks stay with us. We'll be right back with more of Cowboy Corner.
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2: This portion of Cowboy Corner is brought to you by our friends at the Four Sixes Ranches. Horses with a history, brands with a background. You're listening to Cowboy Corner. I'm Red Steagall here in the bunkhouse with Jake and Badger and old Dan and Leon and all the rest of the boys. And I want to do a poem for you by the late, great Ray Owens. It's called Colorblind. We were sitting talking horses, my old friend and I, that day, enjoying one another's company and just passing time away, talking about what makes a good one, one that stands out from the rest, what makes him more than average, maybe so one of the best. We discussed their conformation, their withers and their back, how their legs should be correct, the way they stand and how they track, and how they need to have good feet, a decent head and soft, kind eye, even tempered disposition and a willingness to try. From tip of ear to tip of tail and everything between, we talked about their pros and cons, the good ones we had seen, and finally got around to color, prompting me to up and say that I'd run backwards all day long from horses that were gray. How come you call the grays, he asked. What makes you shy from them? Well, I climbed up on my soapbox and proceeded to condemn all horses past and present whose hide and hair were gray. My friend just listened patiently to all I had to say, and I'll admit that when they're young, I said, they sure will catch your eye. But as they go to getting older, they'll turn white as time goes by. Makes them prone to having cancer from exposure to the sun, so if he's gray in color, he's one I'm inclined to shun. My friend just sat there quiet like he was letting my words soak, and then grinning in a friendly way, he looked at me and spoke, well, I've been a little different in the way I've sailed my course. Never gave no thought to color when I was sizing up a horse. When I need a horse to help me do what I'm a-needin' to, it don't matter what his color, be it sorrel brown or blue or black or roan or white or dun or buckskin, gruya, bay. What's important, can he do the job we gotta do today? Putting him and me together, would we make a decent team? 'Cause to work well with each other would sure benefit the scheme. Does he have a heart and mind to help a feller do his work, or is he a crazy jughead who just wants to loaf and shirk? Seems to me what makes a good horse is what he's got inside, 'cause his heart and mind and body are what makes him fit to ride. If he scores high in all of them, I'll make a little bet he'll be a fair to middling pony if he's white or black as jet. I chewed on that a little while, as slowly like the dawn, the light of understanding in my mind had flickered on, and ever since that day I've been more prone to take a look at all the horse, not just the hide, before I close the book. From time to time I wonder, or maybe wouldn't be a good thing to be colorblind for folks like you and me, when sizing up the ones we eat and deal with in our life, might tend to create more goodwill and eliminate some strife. If we saw heart and mind and spirit and the qualities built in the folks we interact with, not the color of their skin, we might see some goodwill spreading, maybe even give birth to what all of us are hoping for, and that's real peace on earth. With equine or with human, the process is the same. We can see the total package or find some small fault to blame. But there'd be a lot less anger, a lot less will, and less remorse if we barely noticed color when sizing up a horse. Ray Owens, that was a great, great poem. Now I want to play you a song by the late, great Don Edwards. One of the great cowboy songs of all times, called Old Cowboy Blues. Here's Don.

0: The old cowboy blues. Thank you, Don. We sure miss you, buddy. You folks stay with us. We'll be right back with more Cowboy Corner. Well, we finally finished my autobiography. 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
0: 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This portion of Cowboy Corner is brought to you by our friends at the National Cowboy and Western Heritage Museum, located in Oklahoma City, where they invite you to find your West. 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I'm Red Stegall here in the bunkhouse with Jake and Badger and old Dan and Leon and all the rest of the boys. And I want to tell you where we're going to be for the next few weeks, because I want you to come see us. Every Monday night at 8:30 p.m., every Tuesday morning at 12:30 a.m., every Friday morning at 6 o'clock a.m., and every Sunday morning at 11:30 a.m., all that in Central Standard Time. Join us as we explore another trail somewhere west of Wall Street. Now, on October 23rd through the 25th, it's the 35th annual Red Stegall Cowboy Gathering in the historic stockyards in Fort Worth, Texas, where we celebrate the Western lifestyle and the talents of the working man and woman who live and work on the ranches of the West. And you'll have a great time. Bring the kids. The streets are closed. We walk up and down the streets and howdy with each other, and then go watch the competition. It's unbelievable, and we have music and poetry to go along with that. For a song of inspiration, I've chosen one of ours called Rider on the Rim. Boys, let's do it.

Rider on the Rim. R.W. Hampton and I wrote that song, and I'm proud of it, and I think R.W. is too. Well, as my old daddy would say, we got this one saucered and blown. It's time for us to ride on out of here. We got lots of work to do. Thanks for riding along with us. We hope we taught you something about the West, and especially all the way over in Hawaii, to a Paniolo who's long gone, but a very dear friend, Mr. Corky Bryan. We'd like to remind you that Cowboy Corner is brought to you by 4-6 Ranches, horses with a history, brands with a background, by Cowboys and Indians magazine, bringing you the beauty, the grandeur, and the drama of the American West 6 times a year. 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And as my old daddy would say, we got this one saucered and blowed. On behalf of myself, Red Stego, and Jake and Badger, and old Dan and Leon, and all the boys in the Buckhouse, our producer, Mr. Roger Ramsey, and the fella who holds it together for all of us, Mr. Sean Studer, thanks for riding along with us. 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Well, I'd like to leave you with something before we gather up next week. Max Brand said, "Life is a serious problem to a man over 30. To a man under 30, it is simply a game." We don't think about what happens when we grow older until we're already there. 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Adios, y'all. It's a Sunday morning edition of Cowboy Corner with Red Stegall on KBOW Butte.

clouds with a low right around 36. Some high winds with gusts around 30 miles an hour. Monday sunny, high 57. Monday evening, mostly clear skies, a low around 34. Tuesday sunny with a high of 63. Wednesday sunny with a high of 63 as well. That's been your weather on KBOW.

0: Once again, welcome to KBOW here on this Sunday. Thanks for joining me. We have some more fun music jam party coming up just after this short break. 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
0: Couple more before we hit the top of the hour. 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

if you ever wanted to learn about Irish hurling, you do have the opportunity on the 19th. As at Jeremy Bullock Soccer Field, the Wolf Tones of Butte will be teaching it. 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

0: Well, I hope you join the fun. 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
0: Head on towards the top of the hour and using some gunpowder lead to take us there. Here's Miranda Lambert.

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1: From ABC News, I'm Chuck Severson. There have been protests around Ireland for President Trump's visit to a golf tournament this weekend. From ABC's Marcus Moore in Ireland.
2: President Trump has been attending that final day of the Irish Open at his golf resort in Doonbeg, Ireland. And his visit comes at a time when many here are enduring the effects of the war in Iran and overall anger surrounding U.S. foreign policy. People demonstrated here in Dublin and in other parts of the country. This trip prompting the largest security operation Ireland has seen, with some 10,000 police officers spanned across the country.
1: Trump in Ireland repeating this alleged offer.
3: If the Republicans win, as I said, it's $5,000 to all adults in the country, and we can easily handle that because we're taking in so much money.
1: It's not certain if that can be done legally or without the okay of Congress, and if so, the Census Bureau estimates the cost at over $1 trillion. Trump promised to give Americans $2,000 tariff dividend checks last November. Checks never went out. The two survivors of a small plane emergency landing in Wisconsin's Lake Wausau last night are the pilot and the congressman, who's the Republican candidate for Wisconsin Governor Tom Tiffany. No serious injuries. An Iranian commercial ship was attacked early today in the Strait of Hormuz, with one person killed and four wounded, say Iranian state media. ABC's Stephen Portnoy.
4: Fighting again flares up in the long-running war between the Houthis and the Saudis. President Trump has said the U.S. has had discussions with the Houthis aimed at keeping them in line. The Houthis say they're only targeting Saudi ships.
1: Facing a shakeup and a funding lapse unless Congress acts at the end of the month, SNAP, Supplemental Nutrition Assistance Program, used to be food stamps, states will have to pick up 75% of the costs, a major shift from the feds. Since the big Republican budget bill became law, about 5 million Americans, including 1.5 million children, lost access to SNAP. You're listening to ABC News.
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1: Trouble in downtown Green Bay, Wisconsin overnight. Police say a car tried to plow into officers, clearing out a crowd. Police Chief Chris Davis.

0: Well, as you may have heard, we had a big winner there on Friday as Nancy won our final big spin of the year. That's right. She won 410 tickets, and we'll be playing again next summer, just a few weeks away from the Pigskin Pool starting. So more fun ahead right here on KBOW. In the meantime, ladies from Kay, Chesney, and Brooks and Dunn on your hometown station.
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0: sending you over to our staff meteorologist, Jeff Womack, right here on KBOW for the Sunday morning weather discussion.
1: We got fire weather watches in effect now from noon until about 8 p.m. as we have got some big-time winds, maybe even a little bit stronger than we were thinking for this afternoon and this evening. Wind gusts all the way up to about 50 miles per hour. I would not be surprised. It's the base of this bend in the storm track that looks to mix some pretty strong winds that look to come rushing in. Sustained winds are going to remain persistent throughout the afternoon, 20 to 30. Now, if that humidity level drops, we will see this upgraded to a red flag warning. The trouble is the moisture. It's all going to stay, mostly to the north of us here around southwestern Montana, similar to that last round that we had. But some good moisture coming up for our neighbors here from Missoula, St. Regis, up through Polson area. The snow level dropping around the Rocky Mountain front to 6,000 feet. So that's going to be making the headlines now as we go into this evening. Not saying we won't have a passerby shower, but it's not looking like the persistent moisture that the northern half of the state will get, as well as parts of the northwest. We clear out as we head into tomorrow, and it will be a little chilly overnight tonight. Some frost, not out of the question. Even cooler on Tuesday, and temperatures below normal right on through midweek. But then that sunshine is going to help bake numbers back to right around normal by the time we get into Wednesday, Thursday, and Friday is how that's looking. Well, a big story is the rain and some mountain snow here across the northwest, but now some rain coming into the high plains as well as the Midwest and then into the Great Lakes region if you have travel plans that way into Monday. We'll take a look at the rest of our forecast details. Those are coming your way next.
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1: Anaconda, windy ride to 68, partly cloudy today, and then 40 overnight tonight, 59, and a couple of peaks of sunshine for your Monday. Now, on Tuesday, we're going to start things out right around the mid-30s and then mid-60s by the afternoon. Also, some 30s as we head into Thursday. So again, watch out for some frost, partly cloudy skies, and 65. Sunshine returns now as we get into the end of the week for both Thursday and Friday, and we're back into the mid-70s by then. Here in Deer Lodge now, this is going to be our best chance for lasting rain around our area. 65 for our high temperature today, 37 overnight tonight. Clearing skies on Monday, 59. Chilly morning going into Tuesday. We might sneak to that freezing mark, actually. 63 for our high temperature. And then 30s going into Wednesday as well, but then a little bit warmer Wednesday afternoon. We'll be at 64. 70s return by the time we get into Thursday and Friday. For Whitehall, fire weather watch today, 71. Wind gusts up to about 45, 41 overnight tonight. Sunny skies for your Monday, and we're at 63 with upper 60s returning, and so do sunny skies by Tuesday. Here in Butte, fire weather watch from noon until about 8 o'clock tonight. We'll be at 66 for a high, 35 for the overnight low. Partly cloudy skies for Monday and 57. Sunshine and 63 for Tuesday, and then mid-60s for Wednesday, Thursday, Friday. Temperatures return to the 70s under mostly sunny skies. I'm meteorologist Jeff Womack. That's the KBOW Copper 94 weather.
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0: Rolling right on through this 9 o'clock hour is going to be it for me today. 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

0: Y'all, amen. Brantley's up one to number 38 with Good Damn. Coming up on the Country Top 40 with Fitz, you know what gets Jason Aldean fired up on stage, but wait till you hear what gets him just as jacked up when he gets off of it. And trust me, this one is pure Aldean. So hang on and come on back.
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0: What's going on? Welcome back to the Country Top 40 with me, Fitz. That's F-I-T with a Z. Playing you the H-I-T with an S. And we're going to pick up this climb with an artist who was born to sing, representing East Texas, USA. Not too far from where Miranda Lambert grew up, Kacey Musgraves taking over at number 37 with Dry Spell.

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0: Love y'all. Flatland Cavalry, always a member of the Fitz fam, and you can just feel the hits of fall. Or if you're in Texas, the dog days of summer. I'm telling you, we are still roasting down here in Texas right now. So I hope wherever you're listening from that you got some cooler temps ahead. But the countdown is heating up with Never Coming Back, number

0: Launchpad Artist of the Week is Caitlin Butts with I Wanna Be Bad. And I'd love to hear from you right now. What did you think? She's great, right? Tell me what you thought of the song. Go to Country Top 40 with Fitz on Facebook. Send me a message right now. So much fun. Such a cool, unique artist. And if you get a chance to see her live, do not miss it. Your Launchpad was brought to you by my friends at T-Mobile. Thank you for always being a part of the Fitz fam. What's up, y'all? It's Fitz, the guy who plays the hits from the Country Top 40 Countdown, and this might be my favorite time of the year. Football's back. The weather's finally thinking about cooling off a little bit, and every weekend basically becomes an excuse to eat. I'm talking about tailgates, wings, burgers, beer, and then here comes Thanksgiving and the holidays right behind it. 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
1: 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They have now discovered a new terrain of technology. 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We are going to be adapting to this new computer system on November 2nd, 2026. We are going to be starting the process of getting up to modern time.
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3: 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We're counting down the hits. It's the Country Top 40 with me, Fitz, on KBOW Butte. Let's do this, Montana.
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0: Welcome back, y'all. You got Fitz. And I was born to play the hits, and we're counting down the 40 biggest songs in country music. It is still like 90-something degrees in the state of Texas, but I love this time of year, Saturday tailgates and Sunday football. Backyard grills still firing it up, and country music blasting through all of it. That's the heartbeat of a country weekend, baby, and we get to spend it together. 10 songs down, 30 still left to go, and trust me, we ain't even close to being done yet. So turn it up and roll them down, and let's keep this thing moving. The Country Top 40 with Fitz continues.
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0: Parker McCollum's coming in hot right now with the lead single from his self-titled fifth studio album. Here's Parker with Killin' Me.

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But I was on my way to anywhere else when I turned 18. Cause when you got a fast car, you think you got everything.

0: Worth Your While from Russell Dickerson. He's pushing forward one more and landing at number 25. You're checking out all the hits on the Country Top 40 with Fitz, and I'm going to tell you one thing. Coming up, Luke Combs reveals the one thing he never wants his children to feel like they have to earn. You don't want to miss this one. Come on back to the Country Top 40 with Fitz.
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0: What's up, y'all? It's Fitz, the guy who plays the hits from the Country Top 40 Countdown, and this might be my favorite time of the year. Football's back. The weather's finally thinking about cooling off a little bit, and every weekend basically becomes an excuse to eat. I'm talking about tailgates, wings, burgers, beer, and then here comes Thanksgiving and the holidays right behind it. 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
3: I don't know about you, but my kids are already making me show up to Spirit Halloween. And you know what? Maybe you've got those Halloween costumes all picked out for next month. I don't know. But you got Fitz always playing the hits. I will probably be a radio personality who counts backwards on Halloween as we continue right now with Coe Wetzel, Ella Langley, and Jaded, number 24.

0: Graylin James, number 22 again this week with Water at a Wedding. And you got Mr. Fitz playing all the hits from deep in the heart of Texas. And man, how did summer go by so fast? 1 minute we're kicking off Memorial Day. Next thing you know, the kids are back in school. Football's everywhere. Somebody's trying to hand me a pumpkin spice latte. I mean, come on. So coming up, we're going to throw it in reverse for just a minute. One last look at the summer that we just lived. And little country music for the fall that's waiting right around the corner. Roll the windows down, y'all. Check that rearview mirror. Because we're going down to the vault right after this.
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D with an I. Ain't no party like a John Party. Party like a John Party. Party don't stop. Taking up one to number 20 with Boots Off. And these next two men, they got to put those boots on because they're about to ride, ride, ride. You don't want to ride without them boots on. Here's George Burge and Luke Bryan, number 19 on the Country Top 40 with Fit.

0: the story of legacy right there. Hardy, Morgan Wallen, Eric Church, and Tim McGraw climbing up two to number 17 with an unbelievable song, MacArthur. You know, every weekend on the Country Top 40, I do a segment called The Good Stuff because good feels good. And coming up, an 8-year-old girl, the Hudson River, and a complete stranger who had only seconds to decide what to do.
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0: The leaves are a-changing just as quick as the hits. 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The countdown picking up right now with Lainey Wilson and John Mayer. Number 16 with Phone.

phone, keys, wallet from Lainey Wilson and John Mayer, backing up one to number 16. Zach Top, bringing that classic country sound to a whole new generation. 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

0: Alaska Flats right there with I Won't Let Go, your good stuff song of the week. Because good feels good. All brought to you by my friends at Boot Barn. Boot Barn celebrates the values of honesty, hard work, ingenuity, and perseverance, proudly offering a piece of the American spirit. Plus, I go there like 3 times a week. Boot Barn, keep west.
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0: Coming up on the countdown, Riley Green reveals the one upgrade that can make life on the road a whole lot easier this football season. Stand by, because I got those details after this.
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0: Y'all, this is where country music greatness is born and bred. The Country Top 40 with Fitz, the most impactful countdown in country music, and country music's longest-running countdown show. And check it out, y'all. This duo's been around the block a time or two. 8 number ones, more than 14 billion streams to their name. And they're racking up a couple more million with this song right here. Here's Dan and Shay clocking in at number 14 with Say So.

Riley Green with a big move up 4 to number 13, getting so close to the top 10 with Think As You Drunk. And you got Fits, and you know I was born to play the hits with ZJK right now. Keeping that buzz alive at number 12 with Get to Drinkin'.

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10: 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It's Fitz, the guy who plays the hits from the country top 40 on Butte's hometown station, KBOW. And you know I'm an Ella Fella. I consider myself the president of the Ella Fellas fan club. I'm just going to say that right now. Welcome back, y'all. You got Fitz playing the hits. Ella Langley right now with Loving Life Again at number 11.

0: play that one up for Jennifer in Bozeman, Montana. That was Thomas Rhett with Life Changes, your Music with Memories song of the week. And come on, come on, don't waste any time. What about you? Do you have a special song in your heart with your special memory attached to it? Send me a message right now on our Country Top 40 with Fitz Facebook page. Message me at the very top. Make sure it says Music with Memories. And it's all brought to you by my friends at T-Mobile.
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0: 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All right, the final envelope, please. 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Yeah, that's right. Thank you, Home Depot, for being part of the Country Top 40 Fitz fam.
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0: All right, y'all. You got Fitz playing all those hits, and look at us. We made it. We started this thing way back at number 40, and now there are only 10 songs left standing. And, man, I love this weekend. Labor Day's behind us. Summer's starting to disappear in that rearview mirror. The kids are back in their routines. Friday night lights glowing everywhere. College football's taking over Saturday. The NFL is back, baby. And somebody in your family's already decided it's fall and broken out the pumpkin spice. So, this is that time of year when Saturday mornings sound like marching bands. Sunday sounds like football on the TV and the grill is still hot. The windows are still down and country music just sounds a little better riding along with you. So wherever this weekend has you, at the ball field, in the garage, hauling kids all over everywhere, firing up the grill, working a shift, or just finally getting 5 minutes to yourself, I'm glad you're here with me, because now you know what time it is. It's top 10 time.
9: This is Amy Green from Orlando, Florida. And oh my God, I am such a fan of Luke Bryan. I'm like the world's biggest Luke Bryan fan. Ever since I saw him down here in 2007 play a little tiny show, I've been hooked. So Fitz, would you please play Country and She Knows It for me and all the other country girls who know it on the Country Top 40. Let's go.
10: Number 10.
0: Well, Amy, thank you for that voice memo. A big shout out to Orlando. Man, I wish I was there just sitting on a beach with you. And you know what? You're about to love Luke Bryan even more because he was just in the CT40 studios last week and he is as genuine and down home as they get. It's still all about hunting, his kids, his daddy, and where he came from. Luke Bryan is the real deal, and he is clocking in at number 10 with Country and She.

country, and she knows it from Luke Bryan going up one to number 10. You know, it's really important to listen to those voices around you, you know, to the ones that stick by your side, the ones that give you the confidence to keep pushing forward. Lauren Elena says, if it wasn't for her husband, we may never have heard this song. Here's Lauren Elena, Chase Matthew with All My Exes, number 9. I know.

That's all I'm saying. But keep the messages coming. Find me everywhere on social media. You can also go to our Country Top 40 with Fitz Facebook page. Send me a message. I think it's going to be all right. I think we got a good plan. Morgan Wallen right now with Ben.

0: Morgan Wallen with Been By Now, moving up 3 to number 6. Coming up, we continue our run to number 1 in Kenny Chesney and where he feels most at home. And I'll say this, it's not on a beach. It could shock you. So come on back. 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
7: 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You're checking out the Country Top 40 with Fitz on KBOW. I love this talented singer-songwriter right here, Jason Aldean's secret weapon, if you ask Jason Aldean. His name is John Morgan, friend of the CT40 Fitz fam, and this song is called Kid Myself at number

0: Chesney bringing it on home, up one to number four with Carry On. You got Fitz playing all the hits on the Country Top 40 Countdown, and I can't believe it. There's only a couple of more songs between us and this week's brand new number one song. Yes, we've already played the number one song from last week, and we got a new one. So don't move a muscle, all right? Don't move a muscle. Don't pull a muscle, because I'm going to see you right back here in minutes. The number one song in the world is on the way.
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0: This is KBOW, and our run to number one continues. And we are back to the most impactful countdown in country music, now being heard in London. And I want to give a big shout out to my London country music fans. We love you. Thanks for being part of the Fitz fam on the Country Top 40, arriving at number three. It's Stella Lefty showing up for the second time with Boston. Honestly.

If that one doesn't get stuck in your head, I'm not sure you're a human person. I love it. I like it when he's nice to me. Stella Lefty hanging in there at number three with Boston. Continuing the hits, working our way toward number one is Luke Combs. Reigning at number two this weekend, just drooling for a shot at the title. He's getting close. Here's Luke with Be By You.

0: Several weeks deep at number two for Luke Combs so far, knocking on the door of another number one song of his own, Be You. It was Kane Brown at the top last weekend, and since then he's fallen from that position, leaving a vacancy for the most coveted spot on the countdown, and we're going to find out who fills it right after this on the Country Top 40 with Fitz. 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
0: And we're back. Welcome back to the Country Top 40 with Fitz. Just about to play the biggest song in the world in country music, but that's only after I do a little warm-up first. Yeah, I'm not going to do it without warming up, all right? I'm going to say it again. Ain't nobody going to pull a hammy on my watch. And your warm-up to number one is brought to you by Sleep Number. And I'm going to take you back exactly 12 years to September of 2014, when one of Kenny Chesney's biggest songs almost didn't belong to Kenny Chesney. Shane McAnally, Rodney Clausen, and Luke Laird, they're just sitting around writing one day, and nothing is working, and Shane starts going through his phone, looking at random song titles that he'd saved, and sort of little snapshots of American life, you know, quick stops, right? Church parking lots, all those little things that you just grow up around and don't think twice about, and then somebody realizes, hold up, wait a second. What if those aren't song titles? What if that's the song? So they start stacking all these little snapshots of growing up in America, right? And boom, American Kids. They sent it to Kenny Chesney, and Kenny didn't even open up the email. You know what I mean? Think about that. One of the biggest songs of your career is just sitting there unread in your inbox. And eventually, Little Big Town hears it, and they put it on hold. Game over, right? Nope. Sometime later, Shane McAnally is actually sitting on an airplane with Kenny, and Kenny's working on the big revival and tells Shane, basically, man, you know what? I still don't have the song. I need that song. I need that song that this album can stand on. And Kenny starts digging through his old emails, and there it is, the message he never opened. He hits play on American Kids, the demo, and before the song is even over, Kenny knows, all right, that's it. I want it. Little Big Town graciously let it go. Kenny records it, and in September of 2014, 12 years ago this month, it goes all the way to number one. Here's Kenny Chesney with American Kids, your warm-up to number one.
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And talk about a full circle moment. Taylor Swift has lived a whole lot of musical lives, but this song actually goes all the way back to when she was only 5 years old. Taylor grew up loving the movie Toy Story, and so did her buddy and longtime collaborator, Jack Antonoff. And after Taylor saw an early screening of the fifth movie, she didn't go home and think about writing a song. She called Jack and basically said, "Dude, we have to write this." Taylor says, "Jack and I talked about Toy Story all the time and how that really shaped her childhood. So after seeing it in the theater," she said, "I called him up and I just really quickly blurted out like, hey, we need to write this song. We need to write this song. Writing this song felt like a musical departure and just coming home at the same time. Coming home." And that's something pretty cool about hearing Taylor say those words, because from a 5-year-old little girl falling in love with Toy Story to writing a song for the character she grew up with and now finding her way all the way back to the top of the country countdown, I'd say that's about as full circle as it gets. Or maybe to infinity and beyond. So country music, welcome her home. Your brand new number one. Here's Taylor Swift. "I Knew It. I Knew You." Number one in country music.

Swift scoring her first country number one in over 14 years. On her way up three places to number one with I Knew It, I Knew You. From the Toy Story 5 soundtrack, just a huge congratulations to Taylor and Jack Antonoff on this one. Way to go, y'all. You nailed it, and I hope you guys are throwing a big old Toy Story themed party listening to the Country Top 40 with Fitz right now. And Taylor, girl, you know I love you. I just want to say many, many more. Country Top 40. And that is how we count them down from number 40 to number 1. That is this week's presentation of the 40 biggest hits in country music, compiled and ranked each week by Media Base 24/7. And I want to give a shout out to the CT40 staff, including Cody Culberson, the notorious DEP, Deborah Evans Price, Nick Allen, Drew Brownfield, and Scott Mahalik. The Country Top 40 comes to you each week from the good folks at North Star Audio, and we do it all from the original CT40 studios deep in the heart of Texas. And I am Fitz. We're going to find out if Taylor Swift is going to do it all over again at number one with I Knew It, I Knew You. And I just want to thank you all again for joining me this weekend. And have a great week ahead. Remember to think big, because you're thinking anyway. And who's better than you?

0: 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I'm a radio sales representative. 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There's nothing I love more than the sweet sound of commercials back to back. I'm going to go into the control room right now and demand more commercials. Excuse me, guy.
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1: From ABC News, I'm Mike DeBusky. Right now, President Donald Trump is on his way back to Washington after a trip to Ireland this weekend. Along the way, announcing he will lift that 15% tariff on Irish whiskey originating from the European Union.
2: On behalf of the United States of America, I am going to take the tariffs off.
1: The president returns to a country saddled with high gas prices, well over $4 a gallon on average, according to Gas Buddy. Alyssa Barnes, a store clerk at a Southern California gas station, says she noticed a shift in buying habits at her station.
3: All they have money for is filling up. They have to get, like, cash advances and stuff for food, and it's rough.
1: The elevated prices are driven in large part by the tensions in the Middle East, which have ramped up again this weekend as Saudi Arabia and the Iran-allied Houthis square off. ABC's Stephen Portnoy has the details.
4: Fighting again flares up in the long-running war between the Houthis and the Saudis. President Trump has said the U.S. has had discussions with the Houthis aimed at keeping them in line.
5: They don't want us to go after them, but they've called and they've talked to us and they don't want us to. They would much prefer not having us involved. And they're letting most ships go through. It's just one country that they're not too happy with.
4: The Houthis say they're only targeting Saudi ships.
1: Late last week, Saudi Arabia shut down an oil pipeline after a series of drone attacks. No one's claimed responsibility for those strikes. And new warnings about artificial intelligence from a former Anthropic researcher.
6: I think the concept of building a super intelligence is, well, it's been likened to summoning an alien species. So I think thinking about it in terms of an alien mind that we don't fully understand is pretty terrifying, even without any concrete scenario.
1: Jacob Coxon resigned from Anthropic. 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
1: A trespasser at the home of the former vice president this weekend.
10: Former Vice President Kamala Harris's spokesperson tells ABC News her security personnel stopped a woman who trespassed onto her Malibu property on Friday night. Neither Harris nor her husband, Doug Emhoff, were at home. Sources tell ABC News private security stopped the woman and then called the LA County Sheriff's Department. The woman was on the property but did not reach the home. The woman agreed to leave voluntarily, complied when she was asked to leave, and was not arrested. Alex Stone, ABC News, Los Angeles.
1: Meanwhile, in New York, President Trump's family home in Queens, where he lived until he was four, sold for $1.93 million. The buyer was not identified. Looking ahead to tomorrow night, some of the biggest TV shows of the year will duke it out at the Emmy Awards. ABC's Melissa Adon has a preview.
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1: And after a six-week run atop the box office, Spider-Man Brand New Day fell to second place this week, bested in theaters by Practical Magic 2. I'm Mike DeBusky, ABC News.
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16: That was our ABC News. I'm Carolyn Lopez. Let's take a look at that weather. There is a red flag warning in effect until 9 p.m. tonight. This afternoon is mostly sunny with a high near 70. Tonight there's going to be 40% chance of rain and showers with a low around 36. And tomorrow we could expect some mostly cloudy weather with a high near 57, as well as Tuesday with some patchy fog, but mostly sunny after all. 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

0: Last Night Lonely by John Party. I hope you guys are having a good weekend, because I am. Up next is going to be some Montana news, as well as some Shania Twain on KBOW.
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1: Good afternoon with the information you need at 2:30. I'm Carolyn Lopez. Madison County deputies are investigating a death at Renova Hot Springs, located about 11 miles southeast of White Hill along the Jefferson River. KXLF reports that the responders found a man dead in the water on the morning of September 1st, 2026. The man has been identified to David Crowley. Investigators are still looking into the circumstances surrounding his death. More information will be released once the investigation is complete. A small airplane crashed at the Polson Airport on Thursday morning after losing lift while returning from a flight to St. Ignatius. Lake County Sheriff Don Bell said that the pilot, who was the only occupant, was circling around the airport to land when he said his plane quit gliding. The pilot did not want to crash into any buildings or hit Highway 93, according to Sheriff Bell. Instead, he chose to land on the north end of the airfield. The plane hit a fence and lost two wheels. A wing was also damaged. KPAX reports that the pilot, a Polson resident, was not injured. Bell said the Lake County Sheriff's Office responded and contacted the Federal Aviation Administration, FAA, and the National Transportation Safety Board. The FAA allowed Lake County emergency responders to move the plane in order to reopen the airport. The FAA is also handling the investigation. KBOW News Time is 2:31.
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1: Squeals echoed through the Butte Central Elementary School gymnasium Friday as the newest maroon was introduced, Shamrock, the last wolf pup of Ireland. The Montana Standard reports that while Butte Central will keep its nickname and proudly remain the maroons, Shamrock will be the school's new mascot. He stands for four qualities: leadership, friendship, courage, and loyalty. The highly anticipated new mascot was introduced during the Butte Central's homecoming week. Homecoming festivals were set to include a volleyball match, football game, and a parade and dance. The parade made its way through the Maroon Activity Centers up through Uptown Butte, featuring this year's royalty, the football and volleyball teams, Butte Central Band, and an appearance from the new mascot. This afternoon, the weather looks like it's mostly sunny with a high near 70. Tonight, there's a 40% chance of rain, which mainly cloudy with a low around 36. On Monday, it's going to be mostly cloudy with a high near 57, and on Monday night with a low near 33. And on Tuesday, we could expect patchy fog around 8 a.m., but other than that, mostly sunny with a high near 67. Here, with the information you need at 2:33, I'm Carolyn Lopez. 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

Tennessee Orange by Megan Maroney. I just realized I didn't tell you guys the current temperature. It is 66. Sorry about that. Coming up is our ABC News on the hour, every hour here on KBOW.

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0: Honky Tonk Man by Dwight Yoakman. Coming up is your Montana news, so be staying up to date with that here at the bottom of the hour. 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

0: Long Live by Florida Georgia Line. Coming up is going to be some George Bridge as well as Montana news. So be staying up to date on that at the bottom of the hour. Here is It Won't Be Long by George. Oh, never mind. Coming up is those things here after the short break on KBOW.
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0: Good afternoon with the information you need at 3:30. A Madison County deputies are investigating a death at Ravona Hot Springs, located around about 11 miles south of Whitehall along the Jefferson River. KXLF reports that the responders found a man dead on the water on Monday on the morning of September 1st, 2026. The man has been identified as David Crowley. The investigators are still looking into the circumstances surrounding his death. More information will be released once the investigation is complete. A small airplane crashed at Polson Airport on Thursday morning. After losing lift while returning from a flight to St. Ignatius. Lake County Sheriff Don Bell said the pilot, who was the only occupant, was circling around the airport to land when he said his plane quit gliding. The pilot did not want to crash into any buildings or Highway 93, according to the Sheriff Bell. Instead, he chose to land on the north end of the airfield. The plane hit a fence and lost two wheels. A wing was also damaged. KPAX reports that the pilot, a Polson resident, was not injured. Bell said the Lake County's Sheriff's Office responded and contacted the Federal Aviation Administration, or FAA, and the National Transportation Safety Board. The FAA allowed the Lake County emergency responders to move the plane in order to reopen the airport. The FAA is also handling the investigation. KBOW News Time is 3:32.
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0: Squeals echoed through the Butte Central Elementary School gymnasium Friday as the newest maroon was introduced, Shamrock, the last wolf pup of Ireland. Montana Standard reports that while Butte Central will keep its nickname and probably remain the Maroons, Shamrock will be the school's new mascot. He stands for four qualities: leadership, friendship, courage, and loyalty. The highly anticipated new mascot was introduced during Butte Central's homecoming week. The homecoming festivities were set to include a volleyball match, football game, and a parade and a dance. The parade made its way from the Maroons Activity Center through Uptown Butte, featuring this year's royalty, the football and volleyball teams, Butte Central's band, and an appearance from the new mascot. There is a red flag warning in effect from now until 9 p.m. This afternoon is mostly sunny with a high near 70. Tonight, there's a 40% chance of showers with a low around 36. Tomorrow is going to be mostly cloudy with a high near 57 and a low around 33. And on Tuesday is going to be mostly sunny with a high near 67. With the information you need at 3:33, I'm Carolyn Lopez. 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

0: This is My Dirt by Justin Moore. 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
1: Sorry, some quick technical difficulties, so let's take a look at the weather real quick. This afternoon is mostly sunny with a high near 70. There's a 40% chance of rain and showers with a low around 36. And there is a red flag warning in effect until 9 p.m. Up soon is your ABC News. Tomorrow there's going to be a low around 33 with a high near 67. On Tuesday, here is your ABC News.
2: From ABC News, I'm Wayne Cabot. Price pressure on gas and oil are pushing higher today with more attacks in the Gulf, including an Iranian oil tanker. A reporter asking President Trump if the United States carried out the attack. The president answering, I don't want to say. He did say that Ukrainian President Zelensky should be halting strikes on Russian oil refineries, saying those attacks are causing a global shortage. Only about a quarter of the oil is getting out of Gulf countries since the war. Diesel hit $6.20 a gallon today, says AAA, regular at $4.31. Concern that AI will soon escape human control are secondary to concern that China might get the edge over the U.S., says President Trump today, playing down the need for guardrails. Jacob Coxon is the Anthropic employee who quit last week after warning that the people building AI believe that it could kill us all by the end of the decade.
3: I do hope that the people in China who are looking at the same problems as we are, so they're trying to build the same technology, will come to the same conclusion that it has to be done in a measured manner.
2: Coxon on ABC's This Week. It's not what you want to hear the captain say. The words heard on a white-knuckle plane ride by Wisconsin Congressman and gubernatorial candidate Tom Tiffany.
4: As we went to our final approach, the plane lost power. And Len said to me, we are going down. Pull your seatbelt tight.
2: They had to swim to safety in Lake Wausau. A third measles death in Pennsylvania, this one a 40-year-old woman from Jefferson County who, like the others, was not vaccinated. A Yankee Stadium tower is among those ordered cleaned as Bronx Legionnaires' disease spreads to 9 outbreak. One person has died. Vikings QB Kyler Murray took a hit to the head and had to be pulled out of the season opener today. Texas makes number one in the AP College football poll after knocking off Ohio State. 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
2: House Speaker Mike Johnson says President Trump's offer to send $5,000 to every American adult if Republicans keep control of the House and Senate needs congressional approval. He did pledge to try to make that happen. Trump saying today tariffs would help pay the cost of that. Trump plans to end tariffs on Irish whiskey, making the announcement today from his golf course in Ireland.
6: Everybody's been bugging me. They're saying, would you do me a favor? 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Could you possibly take the tariffs off of Irish whiskey?
2: Trump saying everybody was asking him about it, even the golfers. Outside the event were protesters, including Lily Da Silva, who tried to be polite about it.
7: We do have to welcome visitors here. So, you know, let's just say I prefer to ignore him.
2: So hot, so late. New daily high temps for Oklahoma City and Lawton, Oklahoma, 106 and 108 respectively. This week feels like temps hitting triple digits from St. Louis to Louisville. California's dry heat could help wildfires spread, like the Lucas Fire, burning since Thursday in Lake and Mendocino counties. Just over 4,000 acres scorched, only 20% contained. Celine Dion passed the test in France in her first concert after a neurological disease silenced her. Hitting the high F, Wayne Cabot, ABC News.
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1: That was our ABC News. Let's take a look at that weather. There's a red flag warning in effect until 9 p.m. tonight. This afternoon is mostly sunny with a high near 70 tonight. There is a 40% chance of rain, as well as a low around 36. Tomorrow is going to be mostly cloudy with a high of near 57 and a low around 33. And on Tuesday, we could expect some partly cloudy weather with a low now around 33 and a high around 67. 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

0: Eyes on You by Chase Rice. 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
1: Good afternoon. With the information you need at 4:30, I'm Carolyn Lopez. Lake County District Court decided not to follow a binding plea agreement when sentencing a man Friday for neglected homicide of a 14-month-old Anya Starchello. KPAX reports that Starchello died in 2021 while the care of family members Esteban Orozco Charlo. During Orozco Charlo's sentencing, statements from family urged the court to pursue a larger sentence than the plea agreement, which was 10 years with the five suspendants. Ultimately, Orozco Charlo was sentenced to 15 years with 7 suspended, a 5-year parole restriction, and nearly a $10,000 in restitution. As the family moves forward, they said that they will never have the full closure, but will now have some peace. A coalition of local residents, farmers, conservation groups, and outdoor enthusiasts held a formal in Kalispell Thursday night called Save the Flathead. The forum focused on the community-driven open space bond could help protect Flathead County's working farms and wildfire habitat from private development. Heritage Custom Farming co-owner Trig Koch has been farming in Flathead for 19 years. Koch was one of the handful of speakers at the Save Flathead Forum and talked about the community-driven open space bond could protect Flathead's vital land perpetually through the conservation easements. The coalition helps to have an open space bound measure on the ballot in Flathead County by 2028. KBOW News Time is 4:32.
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1: The Crow language is reaching a new generation in Billings. For the first time, Billings Public School is offering a Crow language class, and for many students, it's a chance to preserve a culture for the future. Teacher Velma Prete on top says that the connection to culture is exactly the point. She watched the numbers on affluent speakers decline and says the language is now endangered. Students learn about everything from traditional dancing to regalia and ceremonies, building a connection that goes beyond the classroom. The connection extends to the Crow Fair, where teepees on display required a significant skill to build, and where headdresses known as roaches and fundamental for dancers. Back in the classroom, Spoons Parrish said that the opportunity to learn his language still feels unreal. Back in the classroom, Spoons Parrish says that the opportunity to learn his language still feels unreal, but there still holds a great responsibility. The weather today is that there's a red flag warning in effect till 9 p.m. This afternoon is mostly sunny with a high near 70. Tonight, there's a 40% chance of showers, mainly around 1 a.m., mostly cloudy with a low around 35. Monday is going to be mostly cloudy with a high near 57 and a low around 33. Tuesday is going to be patchy fog as well as mostly sunny with a high near 67. The current temperature is 62 degrees. 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

0: Me in the Middle by Diamond Rio. Coming up is NFL Sunday Night Football NFL with the Giants versus the Dallas Cowboys, as well as ABC News here on KBOW.
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0: News. I'm Wayne Cabot. President Trump is downplaying today the idea of AI guardrails, saying that American tech companies can't let China get the upper hand. This, as Anthropic's CEO says, slow down. ABC's Stephen Portnoy.
1: The world's leading tech execs join a chorus of concern about AI. The men atop such firms as SpaceX, Google, and OpenAI, all rivals who've raced to create models that work faster than any human, all now saying they agree it's time to slow down the development of artificial intelligence. Anthropic CEO Dario Amodei urges fellow executives to pace the growth of their systems, writing of his fear that rogue AI agents could be capable of taking over the entire internet within the next 6 to 12 months.
0: The men's U.S. Open title goes to Alexander Zverev beating Ben Shelton, who was trying to end the American drought at the U.S. Open going back to 2003 and Andy Roddick. AAA today put diesel at $6.20 a gallon nationwide, regular $4.31. Our oil supply squeezed with new attacks in the Gulf. Iran's proxy, the Houthis, capturing crucial seaports in Yemen and also targeting the Saudis.
2: Iran-backed Houthi rebels threatening another vital shipping route in the Middle East. With the Strait of Hormuz, that other vital shipping lane effectively closed down for more than 6 months. This amid growing concerns in the region as the critical east-west oil pipeline in Saudi was forced to shut down as a precautionary measure after multiple drone attacks by another Iranian-backed group in Iran.
0: ABC's Lama Hassan in London. President Trump was asked today if the United States was behind today's attack on an Iranian oil tanker. He replied, "I don't want to say." Poland is upset with Russia for attacking a train near its border with Ukraine using drones equipped with jet engines and improved guidance systems. Former CIA Director David Petraeus was on board a different train at the same station at that time. 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
0: A 40-year-old woman in Pennsylvania is the third measles death there in recent weeks, and like the others, she was not vaccinated. Pull your seatbelt tight. We are going down. The pilot's warning to Congressman and Wisconsin gubernatorial candidate Tom Tiffany, their emergency landing in Lake Wausau, forcing them to stand on the top of the plane as it sank.
6: There were two boats that came to our location. They found us, and they hauled us in the boats and took us away to the ambulances.
0: Rescued from an island on Lake Superior, a 70-year-old man who was missing for a week there. The Coast Guard saying that Craig Berg was injured hypothermic when they found him. He was choppered to a hospital. A look at first responders at 9/11 finds a good deal of PTSD and depression. Mount Sinai School of Medicine researchers analyzed data from 18,734 responders, and 39% meet criteria for probable PTSD, 35% for probable depression, 25 years after the attacks. President Trump is on his way back to D.C. after attending the Irish Open, taking place at his golf club in Doonbeg, Ireland. Trump presenting the trophy to winner Shane Lowry, and then said something that brought the Irish some good cheer.
7: On behalf of the United States of America, I am going to take the tariffs off of...
0: This after Trump earlier removed the tariffs on British whiskey, including scotch and spirits made in Northern Ireland. Wayne Cabot, ABC News.
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12: That was our ABC News. Let's take a look at that weather. There's a red flag warning in effect from now until 9 p.m. This afternoon is mostly sunny with a high near 70. Tonight, there's a 40% chance of showers, as well as a low around 36. Monday, it's going to be mostly cloudy with a high near 57. And Monday night, there's going to be some patchy fog with a low around 33. Tuesday, we could expect some mostly sunny weather with a high around 67. Coming up is Sunday Night Football as well as Montana News. 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

0: That Kind of Party by Jason Aldean. Coming up here in about 11 minutes is NFL Sunday Night Football. But in the meantime, there's going to be some of my favorites by Keith Urban and Pink. So stay tuned for that here on your hometown station.
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0: 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But in the meantime, here is One Too Many by Keith Urban and Pink, one of my personal favorites on KBOW.